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when the snow grows cold. I travel onward, across the border, looked at my girl that I once knew frozen. I found that I was chosen to be the follower of the deity, to make myself scarce, rather comfortably bargain for my body.

0: The Defence Secretary has said UK armed forces must be ready in a world in which war is very much alive and kicking. John Healey issued the warning as he announced the Defence Unicorn Scheme had awarded contracts worth up to £4 million to 13 British businesses. The MOD says the aim is to boost jobs, cutting-edge technology and British military capability. Retired General Sir Richard Barons says the money's needed, but so too is a change of mind. Said.
1: Most UK citizens think war is something they outsource to their armed forces, or it only happens to other countries. And in the world we live in, they could not be more wrong. So they're not psychologically prepared for the country to be attacked. And the brutal point is, if you look at what's happened to cities like Kyiv in Ukraine, then in military capability terms, that could happen here.
0: The US Vice President says he can't say with confidence a peace deal will be done with Iran. J.D. Vance says there are two options. One is to aggressively negotiate. The other is to restart Operation Epic Fury. President Trump told reporters earlier that he was an hour away from greenlighting another strike on Iran, but that the Gulf states were begging for a deal.
2: You know how it is to negotiate with a country where you're beating them badly, they come to the table, they're begging to make a deal, because they're begging to make a deal. I hope we don't have to do the work, but we may have to give them another big hit. I'm not sure yet.
0: Investigators say two teenagers suspected of carrying out a deadly attack on a mosque in California shared what they describe as a broad hatred of different religions and races. Three men were killed at the Islamic Center of San Diego on Monday before the suspects were later found dead in a nearby vehicle. Police say more than 30 guns and a crossbow have been recovered as part of the investigation. In sport, Arsenal fans are celebrating winning the Premier League for the first time since 2004. Mikel Arteta's side became champions with a game to spare after second-placed Manchester City drew 1-1 with Bournemouth. Here's former Arsenal striker Alan Smith.
3: It's been a long, long wait. Deserving champions. Manchester City did not have enough tonight, or as it turns out, during the season as a whole.
0: The result means Bournemouth have secured European qualification. The fight against relegation will go to the final day after Tottenham were beaten 2-1 by Chelsea. Spurs, who host Everton on Sunday, are just above the bottom three, 2 points above West Ham, who are at home to Leeds in their last game. And Southampton have been expelled from the Championship playoffs. They admitted filming Middlesbrough's training session, who've now taken the final slot and will take on Hull at Wembley on Saturday. That's the latest. I'm Tanya Snuggs.
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1: March 2003, the start of the largest deployment of British forces since World War II. 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The name, Optelec. It lasted for 8 years. Over 40,000 UK troops were deployed, 200 aircraft and a 33-ship fleet. 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Hear the stories from a time that many will never forget. 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

0: The MOD has awarded multi-million pound contracts to more than a dozen British companies in a bid to drive innovation in defence. Sian Greschick, Melbourne, reports.
1: The MOD says the largest of the 13 contracts is worth £4 million. They've been awarded through Commercial X, the MOD's accelerated contracting vehicle, as part of what they describe as the government's search for Britain's next defence unicorn. They'll be working on a range of projects, including quantum sensing, autonomous systems to secure communications, space manufacturing, and synthetic training. The aim is to boost rapid procurement and deliver cutting-edge technology for the UK armed forces. The new scheme gives accelerated contracts to small, innovative companies who've done limited or no previous business with the MOD.
0: Donald Trump hasn't ruled out further strikes on Iran and claimed leaders in Tehran are begging for a deal. It comes after military officials gave evidence to Congress about an attack that killed 100 people in a school in Minab at the start of the conflict. Speaking yesterday, the US vice president warned Iran there were two options to ending the war. J.D. Vance also outlined Washington's aims.
2: We could restart the military campaign, but that's not what the president wants, and I don't think it's what the Iranians want either. We have an opportunity here, I think, to reset the relationship that has existed between Iran and the United States for 47 years, but it takes two to tango.
0: The health ministry in Lebanon says 19 people were killed by Israeli strikes yesterday. Israel says it's targeting Hezbollah operatives and infrastructure, but at least 400 people have been killed since a ceasefire came into effect in April. An Israeli deputy commander was also killed on Tuesday. President Putin is due to meet the Chinese leader Xi Jinping on a visit to Beijing. It comes just a week after that of President Trump. Ahead of the trip, Mr. Putin said relations between Russia and China had reached an unprecedented level of mutual understanding and trust. For the first time in 22 years, Arsenal are the Premier League champions. A one-all draw at Bournemouth for Manchester City means City can't catch Mikel Arteta's side on the final day of the season. Arsenal will be presented with the trophy at Sunday's game against Crystal Palace. And Southampton have been kicked out of football's championship playoffs, dubbed the richest match in world football, with the winners guaranteed a minimum £110 million in Premier League broadcast revenue. The Saints were found to have spied on a Middlesbrough training session ahead of the semi-final first leg. And that's the latest. I'm Tanya Snuggs.
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0: Snogs.
1: The Defence Secretary has said UK armed forces must be ready in a world in which war is very much alive and kicking. John Healey issued the warning as he announced the Defence Unicorn Scheme had awarded contracts worth up to £4 million to 13 British businesses to boost jobs, cutting-edge technology and British military capability. Susan Bookbinder reports.
2: Announcing the scheme, John Healey said Defence Unicorns had been accelerated to ensure the armed forces were ready in an increasingly dangerous world.
3: We didn't ask for it, but we live in really troubling times now, and we have to sort our defences out. We've gone back to a world where war is very much alive and kicking. So it's not a question of affordability. Remember, there's no point worrying about our welfare if the cities are in ashes.
2: Companies from across England, Wales and Scotland will receive contracts worth up to £4 million for quantum sensing and autonomous systems to secure communications, space manufacturing and synthetic training. Retired General Sir Richard Barron says there needs to be a change of mindset in the UK.
3: Most UK citizens think war is something they outsource to their armed forces, or it only happens to other countries. And in the world we live in, they could not be more wrong. So they're not psychologically prepared for the country to be attacked. And the brutal point is, if you look at what's happened to cities like Kyiv in Ukraine, then in military capability terms, that could happen here.
2: The Defence Secretary says Britain's record defence investment must come back, with a British pledge to boost UK jobs and innovation. He said today's contracts are just the start.
0: This is Forces News.
1: The US Vice President says he can't say with confidence a peace deal will be done with Iran. J.D. Vance says there are two options. One is to aggressively negotiate. Speaking at the White House, he outlined the other option.
4: The option B is that we could restart the military campaign to continue to prosecute the case, to continue to try to achieve America's objectives. And we could talk a little bit about what that looks like, but that's not what the president wants, and I don't think it's what the Iranians want either.
1: President Trump told reporters that leaders in Tehran were begging to reach an agreement. He also said that he was an hour away from greenlighting another strike on Iran, but that the Gulf states persuaded him that they are heading towards making a deal.
5: You know how it is to negotiate with a country where you're beating them badly? They come to the table, they're begging to make a deal, because they're begging to make a deal. I hope we don't have to do the war, but we may have to give them another big hit. I'm not sure yet.
1: Former U.S. Security Council advisor Eric Brewer thinks the deal is unlikely.
6: Trump probably feels a little bit stuck right now, right? I mean, I think he's sort of expected Iran to capitulate at multiple times since these negotiations and military strikes began. And so I think his inclination is probably to continue to wait and see if he can continue to squeeze Iran economically, and then if needed, to resume military strikes to try to get Iran to agree to the really tough terms that the United States has set out. But frankly, I don't think Iran's going to be willing to do that.
1: Well, it comes as U.S. military officials claim an investigation into the bombing of a primary school in Iran is more complex than usual. Admiral Brad Cooper, who's been testifying before Congress, says an internal review will be made public.
7: The United States does not deliberately target us.
8: Got that part.
7: Period. Full stop. Nor are the Iranian people our enemy. The school itself is located on an active IRGC cruise missile base. Soon as we're complete, I'm fully committed to transparency.
1: More than 100 women and children died in the attack in Minab at the end of February. Two brothers who rushed to help say the area is still reeling from what happened.
9: We were faced with an unbelievably horrifying scene. We were terrified and in shock. We were wondering if we were in a nightmare or awake, and couldn't believe what we were seeing.
0: This is Forces News.
1: As the UK prepares to mark the 15th anniversary of the end of the Iraq War on Friday, BFBS Forces News has spoken to senior officials involved in the US-led invasion in 2003. James Wharton reports.
10: Brigadier Sean Cowlan was the commander of 102 Logistic Brigade, which deployed to Kuwait in early 2003 as part of the forces selected to invade Iraq. Its job was to sustain UK land forces, meaning Brigadier Cowlan became the man responsible for 100,000 tons of military hardware.
11: The inload, which is the challenge, over 32,000.

0: 3,000 people, 78 ships, 354 aircraft, 15,000 vehicles, 100,000 tons of freight, 5,500 ISO containers. That was the volumetric of the inload.
1: But it was a tight window to prepare for war. One of the most pressing challenges was getting all of the British Army's heavy armour in position, ready to fight. In fact, the commanding officers responsible for the tanks only declared their Challenger 2s ready for war with just hours to spare.
0: Well, the first thing to say is we didn't actually know what the deadline was, but it was quite clear from looking at and watching the Americans and their tempo that they were operating at that this was not going to be a prolonged period of build-up. We were receiving ships and aircraft and supplies into theatre and pushing them forward into the field as quickly as possible, not knowing what the deadline was likely to be.
1: Brigadier Cowlam and other senior figures involved in the 2003 operation have contributed to a new BFBS Forces News special report called The Story Behind the Invasion of Iraq. It's available to watch now on the Forces News YouTube channel.
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4: Well, let's take a look at some other stories making the headlines. And the health ministry in Lebanon says 19 people were killed by Israeli strikes yesterday. Israel says it's targeting Hezbollah operatives and infrastructure, but at least 400 people have been killed since a ceasefire came into effect in April. An Israeli deputy commander was also killed on Tuesday. President Putin is due to meet the Chinese leader Xi Jinping shortly during his visit to Beijing. It comes just a week after that of President Trump. Ahead of the trip, Mr. Putin said relations between Russia and China had reached an unprecedented level of mutual understanding and trust. It comes as sanctions on Russian oil have been watered down, allowing diesel and jet fuel that originates there but is refined elsewhere to be imported. A license comes into force today. Restrictions were brought in when Russia invaded Ukraine in 2022.
3: Forces News Sports.
4: For the first time in 22 years, Arsenal are the Premier League champions. A 1-1 draw at Bournemouth for Manchester City means City can't catch Mikel Arteta's side on the final day of the season. Thousands of Arsenal fans celebrated outside the Emirates Stadium last night.
5: 22 years we've been waiting for this. Look at the streets of London. No club can do it like this. No goal! All of the boys done us well. But there's only one man that I've got. I just want to give a shout-out to Super Mick Arteta. He knew what he wanted to do.
4: The relegation fight will go down to the last day after Tottenham lost 2-1 at Chelsea. Spurs are just 2 points above the drop zone, meaning West Ham can still catch them. Southampton's appeal hearing against their expulsion from the Championship playoffs will take place today. They've been punished for filming the training sessions of a number of rival clubs, including Middlesbrough, who will replace them in Saturday's final. And this afternoon, the UK Armed Forces women take on the Netherlands in the 2026 President's Cup. John Knighton previews the football action.
6: Penalty shootouts have dominated two of the last three President's Cup clashes between UCAF and the Netherlands. In 2023, it was heartbreak for UCAF as the Dutch won the shootout. 2 years ago, they won it back with a 3-0 win at Sporting Kelsa, and followed that up in Spakenburg in Holland with Shauna Jenkins sealing the win after a spot kick save from Jamie Lee Bamford. UCAF will be in determined mood after suffering a heavy defeat to the French last time out at Bracknell, but the Netherlands will also be tough opposition. Before they kick off at 5 p.m, the RAF under-23 men will take on the Dutch in a double-header of Forces football. We've live-streamed coverage of the President's Cup match from 4:45 UK time on our Forces News YouTube channel.
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4: The Defence Secretary has said UK armed forces must be ready in a world in which war is very much alive and kicking. And President Trump has told reporters that leaders in Tehran were begging to reach an agreement to end the war with Iran. And that's the latest. I'm Tanya Snuggs.
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0: The MOD has awarded multi-million pound contracts to more than a dozen British companies in a bid to drive innovation in defence. Sian Grzechik, Melbourne, reports.
1: The MOD says the largest of the 13 contracts is worth £4 million. They've been awarded through Commercial X, the MOD's accelerated contracting vehicle, as part of what they describe as the government's search for Britain's next defence unicorn. They'll be working on a range of projects, including quantum sensing, autonomous systems to secure communications, space manufacturing, and synthetic

Corruption in the Strait of Hormuz, driving up fuel and food prices. The Chinese President Xi Jinping has welcomed Vladimir Putin to Beijing 6 days after the visit of Donald Trump. A brass band, a gun salute and cheering schoolchildren greeted the Russian president before the two leaders disappeared inside the Great Hall of the People for talks which are expected to focus on trade. Ahead of the trip, Mr. Putin said relations between Russia and China had reached an unprecedented level of mutual understanding and trust. Meanwhile, the government's relaxed some sanctions on Russian oil products, allowing imports of jet fuel and diesel. From today, they can be used in the UK as long as they're refined in other countries. The Iran conflicts led to major shipping disruption in the Strait of Hormuz and fears of shortages. Ministers insist sanctions on Moscow remain, though. Ministers are being asked to consider things like maximum temperatures for workplaces to help people cope with climate change. A report from the Climate Change Committee warns that heat waves, floods and droughts will become more frequent in the UK, with calls for more air conditioning in schools and hospitals. And for the first time in 22 years, Arsenal are Premier League champions. A 1-1 draw at Bournemouth for Manchester City means City can't catch Mikel Arteta's side on the final day of the season. Arsenal will be presented with the trophy at Sunday's game against Crystal Palace. And that's the latest. I'm Tanya Snuggs.

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1: 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The name, Optelec. It lasted for 8 years. 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Hear the stories from a time that many will never forget. 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

0: All smiles at the Emirates. Arsenal have clinched their first Premier League title in 22 years. Mikel Arteta's side were crowned champions after Manchester City were held to a 1-1 draw by Bournemouth. Jubilant supporters packed pubs, bars and streets near the Emirates Stadium in North London to celebrate.
1: Words can't describe it. We've been waiting 22 years for this. It's unbelievable. Bournemouth did us a massive favour today. They played so well.
2: The last time we won a Premier League, I was 9 and I've never seen it in real life. I'm so happy, honestly. Waiting for years for this.
0: The Defence Secretary says UK armed forces must be ready in a world in which war is very much alive and kicking. John Healey issued the warning as he announced the Defence Unicorn scheme had awarded contracts worth up to £4 million to 13 British businesses. The Ministry of Defence says the aim is to boost jobs, cutting-edge technology and British military capability. Retired General Sir Richard Barron says the money is needed, but so too is a change of mindset.
3: Most UK citizens think war is something they outsource to their armed forces, or it only happens to other countries. And in the world we live in, they could not be more wrong. So they're not psychologically prepared for the country to be attacked. And the brutal point is, if you look at what's happened

0: aviation fuel in third countries to be imported into the UK. Ministers insist that overall the sanctions imposed because of the Ukraine war are tougher. World Health Organization officials say they don't expect the current outbreak of Ebola in the Democratic Republic of Congo to be over anytime soon. The number of cases could reach 1,000 in the coming days, according to experts. More than 130 people have died in the recent outbreak. Dozens of suspected scammers have been arrested because of evidence collected by a specialist cyber team working for 11 major banks. 31 people were held in the UK and there were further arrests in Nigeria. Kirsty Guest was scammed out of £80,000 by someone she met on a dating app.
1: Now, I'm the kind of person that would help anyone, even if I was on death's door myself. I pride myself on that. Yeah, it was over £80,000. And that's why we need to make people fully aware of what this does and the coercion and the manipulation that you go under.
0: Southampton's appeal hearing against their expulsion from the Championship playoffs will take place today. Saints have been punished for filming the training sessions of three rival clubs, including Middlesbrough, who replaced them in Saturday's playoff final. That's the latest. I'm Adam Gilchrist.
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0: Champion Gunners, happy Gooners, Arsenal have won the title.
1: All of the boys done us well, but there's only one man that I've got, Super Mick Arteta. He knew what he wanted to do.
0: The Defence Secretary's stark warning to people in the UK.
2: If you look at what's happened to cities like Kyiv in Ukraine, then in military capability terms, that could happen here.
0: And 15 years since the end, military memories of Optelec in Iraq.
3: We were receiving ships and aircraft and supplies into theatre, not knowing what the deadline was likely to be.
4: This is Forces News with Adam Gilchrist.
0: Arsenal fans are celebrating winning the Premier League for the first time since 2004. Mikel Arteta's side became champions with a game to spare after second-place Manchester City drew 1-1 with Bournemouth. It means that 4 points behind, City cannot catch Arsenal. Former Gunners striker Alan Smith was watching.
5: It's been a long, long wait. Deserving champions. Manchester City did not have enough tonight, or as it turns out, during the season as a whole.
0: Jubilant supporters packed pubs, bars and the streets near the Emirates Stadium in North London to celebrate Arsenal's victory.
6: Last time Arsenal won, I wasn't even fertilised.
7: 21 years of age!
8: 22 years we've been waiting for this. Look at the streets of London. No club can do it like this. No goal!
9: Worst can't describe it. We've been waiting 22 years for this. It's unbelievable. Bournemouth did us a massive favour today. They played so well.
10: The last time we won the Premier League, I was 9, and I've never seen it in real life. I'm so happy, honestly. We're waiting for years for this.

0: An increasingly dangerous world.
1: We didn't ask for it, but we live in really troubling times now, and we have to sort our defences out. We've gone back to a world where war is very much alive and kicking. So it's not a question of affordability. Remember, there's no point worrying about our welfare if the cities are in ashes.
0: Companies from across England, Wales and Scotland will receive contracts worth up to £4 million for quantum sensing and autonomous systems to secure communications, space manufacturing and synthetic training. Retired General Sir Richard Barron says there needs to be a change of mindset in the UK.
1: Most UK citizens think war is something they outsource to their armed forces, or it only happens to other countries. And in the world we live in, they could not be more wrong. So they're not psychologically prepared for the country to be attacked. And the brutal point is, if you look at what's happened to cities like Kyiv in Ukraine, then in military capability terms, that could happen here.
0: The Defence Secretary says Britain's record defence investment must come back, with a British pledge to boost UK jobs and innovation. He said today's contracts are just the start.
2: Russian President Vladimir Putin is holding talks with Chinese leader Xi Jinping in Beijing. The visit comes less than a week after Donald Trump was in China, also receiving the red carpet treatment. Energy deals and close economic ties are expected to be top of the agenda, including a major new gas pipeline from Russia to China. From Beijing, here's the BBC's Laura Bicker.
3: It's a sign of where Beijing wants to position itself right now, beholden to no one but talking to everyone. There is no doubt there's a close alliance between Russia and China. The two leaders have met each other more than 40 times. And Russia is now far more reliant on China than ever before since the war in Ukraine. However, there's some delicate diplomacy here for Mr. Xi because he wants to maintain stable ties with the West. He still insists this country is neutral when it comes to the war in Ukraine, and yet he will not want Russia to lose. He will not want that loss to destabilize a country on his northern border.
2: Economic expert Anna Tangen says China has a more common sense approach to its relations with other countries, including with America.
4: You have two different phases of empires. The U.S. is still addicted to being a big power, a monolithic entity that controls the world. China has learned through its civilization and now history, and it learned from it and said, look, that doesn't work. It always causes more problems in the future. So they're much more practical and pragmatic.
2: Meanwhile, the UK government has watered down some of its sanctions on Russian oil after the Iranian blockade of the Strait of Hormuz sent fuel costs soaring. A special licence will now allow diesel and jet fuel refined from Russian fuel in third countries to be imported into the UK. Supermarkets could be asked to freeze the prices of essentials like bread, milk and eggs to help households cope with the impact of the war in Iran. The Treasury is understood to be in talks with retailers about a voluntary deal. The Health Ministry in Lebanon says 19 people have been killed in the latest Israeli strikes. Israel says it's targeting Hezbollah operatives and infrastructure. At least 400 people have been killed since a ceasefire came into effect in April. And a top climate advisor to the government says air conditioning will soon be unavoidable to protect many Britons from unbearable summer heat. It comes as UK temperatures are set to reach 28 Celsius on Friday. Dr. Richard Miller is from the Climate Change Committee.
5: We know if we don't do more on adaptation, we're going to have more disruption that will fundamentally threaten our ways of life. What we're really saying is that we can tackle a lot of this, but the costs of inaction are so much greater than the costs of our action today.
6: This is Forces News.
2: The UK is preparing to mark the 15th anniversary of the end of the war in Iraq on Friday. Ahead of it, BFBS Forces News has been speaking to senior officials involved in the US-led invasion that began in 2003. James Wharton reports.
7: Brigadier Sean Cowlan was the commander of 102 Logistic Brigade, which deployed to Kuwait in early 2003 as part of the forces selected to invade Iraq. Its job was to sustain UK land forces, meaning Brigadier Cowlan became the man responsible for 100,000 tonnes of military hardware.
8: The inload, which is the challenge, over 32,000 people, 78 ships, 354 aircraft, 15,000 vehicles, 100,000 tonnes of freight, 5,500 ISO containers. That was the volumetric of the inload.
7: One of the most pressing challenges was getting all of the British Army's heavy armour in position, ready to fight. In fact, the commanding officers responsible for the tanks only declared their Challenger 2s ready for war, with just hours to spare.
8: Well, the first thing to say is we didn't actually know what the deadline was. But it was quite clear from looking

0: and watching the Americans and their tempo that they were operating at, that this was not going to be a prolonged period of build-up. We were receiving ships and aircraft and supplies into theatre and pushing them forward into the field as quickly as possible, not knowing what the deadline was likely to be.
1: Brigadier Cowlam and other senior figures involved in the 2003 operation have contributed to a new BFBS Forces News special report called The Story Behind the Invasion of Iraq. It's available to watch now on the Forces News YouTube channel.
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3: Celebrations at Arsenal, commiserations at Manchester City, but at the other end of the Premier League table, the relegation fight will go down to the last day after Tottenham lost 2-1 at Chelsea last night. It means Spurs are just 2 points above West Ham, with both at home on Sunday. Spurs manager is Roberto De Zerbi.
4: We play in our stadium with our fans. We have two results on three, with our qualities, with character, with pride, with courage, we have to play.
3: Southampton's appeal hearing against their expulsion from the Championship playoff final will take place today. Middlesbrough have replaced them in Saturday's final against Hull City after Southampton were caught spying on three other teams. Borough fans are cautiously happy.
5: The punishment does fit the crime. At the end of the day, Southampton were cheating. They got caught cheating. But obviously, I'm in complete shock. I didn't expect it, but I'm over the moon.
6: Buzzing. I think they were cheaters, and I'm glad they're gone.
7: But it's a sport. It shouldn't be cheated, should it? And hope the Borough win.
3: Aston Villa hope to end their 30-year wait for a major trophy when they play Freiburg in the final of the Europa League in Istanbul tonight. Villa manager Unai Emery has already won it four times, having enjoyed success with Sevilla and Villarreal in the past. The UK Armed Forces women will take on the Netherlands in the 2026 President's Cup today. They kick off at 5 p.m. UK time, and there's coverage on the Forces News YouTube channel. British tennis number one Cam Norrie will continue his preparations for the French Open. He gets his campaign underway at the Geneva Open today. And England's women cricketers are hoping for some form ahead of the Women's T20 World Cup. They play New Zealand in the first of three T20s this evening.
2: Forces News headlines.
3: Arsenal are celebrating silverware in their first Premier League title in 22 years, but there's despair at Southampton, kicked out of the Championship playoff final for spying. The Defence Secretary has announced the Defence Unicorn Scheme, awarding contracts worth £4 million to 13 British businesses. And the Russian President Vladimir Putin is holding talks with Chinese leader Xi Jinping in Beijing, just days after Donald Trump's red carpet trip to China. That's the latest. I'm Adam Gilchrist.
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1: March 2003, the start of the largest deployment of British forces since World War II. 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The name, Optelec. It lasted for 8 years. Over 40,000 UK troops were deployed, 200 aircraft and a 33-ship fleet. 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Hear the stories from a time that many will never forget. 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

0: Thousands of Arsenal fans have been outside the Emirates Stadium to celebrate the club becoming Premier League champions. Mikel Arteta's side secured the title without playing after title rivals Manchester City were held to a 1-1 draw at Bournemouth. It leaves City 4 points behind with a game to go. The Gunners will be presented with the trophy at their final match against Crystal Palace on Sunday. Former Arsenal defender Matthew Upson says critics will have to eat a humble pie.
1: They've done it in a way that has drawn a bit of attention, hasn't it? A lot of criticism, but who am I to judge how somebody wins a Premier League title? The point is they've won it and they've done it their way. There's been some narrow wins, there's been some scruffy performances, but that's what it takes.
0: The Ministry of Defence has awarded multi-million pound contracts to more than a dozen British companies in a bid to drive innovation in defence. The companies have been awarded contracts to develop cutting-edge technology for the UK's armed forces as part of the Defence Unicorn scheme. The Defence Secretary, John Healey, says the whole industry is a government priority.
2: You know, since the election we signed over 1,200 major defence contracts. Nearly 9 out of 10 to those in British-based firms boosting British-based jobs. 70% of these are outside London and the South East.
0: The Russian President Vladimir Putin is holding face-to-face talks with the Chinese leader Xi Jinping in Beijing. The visit comes just 6 days after Donald Trump was in China, also receiving the red carpet treatment. Energy deals and closer economic ties are expected to top the agenda, including a major new gas pipeline from Russia to China. The US vice president says he can't say with confidence a peace deal will be done with Iran. J.D. Vance says there are two options. One is to aggressively negotiate. Speaking at the White House, he outlined the other option.
3: The option B is that we could restart the military campaign to continue to prosecute the case, to continue to try to achieve America's objectives. And we could talk a little bit about what that looks like, but that's not what the president wants, and I don't think it's what the Iranians want either.
0: UK supermarkets are being encouraged to cap prices of key foods like eggs, bread and milk over concerns about the cost of living due to the Iran war. Treasury is understood to be in talks with retailers about a voluntary deal, while it's reportedly proposed relaxing some new packaging rules in return. Here's Scott.

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afraid of it. I said, no, I like it. I like it, it's good. She said, you like it now, but you'll learn to love it later.

0: 13 British businesses have been awarded contracts of up to £4 million to work with the Ministry of Defence. It's to boost rapid procurement and deliver cutting-edge tech for the UK Armed Forces, part of the Defence Unicorn scheme. The Defence Secretary John Healey says putting money in defence helps the whole British economy.
1: The rising defence investment under this government comes with a fundamentally new Labour approach. A defence dividend that boosts British industry, a backed British mission to boost skills, innovation and productivity.
0: Diesel and jet fuel made from Russian oil can now be sold in the UK if it was refined in a third country. It's due to fears over energy shortages caused by the ongoing war in Iran. Other sanctions on Moscow will remain in place. Treasury Minister Dan Tomlinson says the government's putting the UK national interest first.
2: Always the UK government's focus has to be individual Brits living here in this country, their economic interests, the interest of our country and our national security. That's incredibly important.
0: UK inflation eased last month and by more than economists have been expecting, according to official figures. The rate at which prices are rising slowed to 2.8% in April, down from 3.3% in March. A drop in household energy bills offset jumps in other costs. The World Health Organization says it's deeply concerned about the scale and speed of the Ebola outbreak in the Democratic Republic of Congo. 134 deaths from the disease have been reported in the country, as well as 500 cases. Dr. Manenji Mangondu is Oxfam's country director for the DRC and says violence is making it difficult to operate there.
3: For us as humanitarian actors, it's also really challenging negotiating access with some of the armed groups. For example, the ADF Nalu, which has been contributing to incursions and massacres of people in those villages. It's difficult.
0: Dozens of suspected scammers have been arrested because of evidence collected by a specialist cyber team working for 11 major banks. 31 people were held in the UK and there were further arrests in Nigeria in the crackdown, which involved the police and private sector forces. Tens of thousands of football fans have been celebrating through the night after Arsenal won their first Premier League title since 2024. The club's triumph was confirmed when title rivals Manchester City drew 1-1 at Bournemouth. It means Arsenal are 4 points clear as they end the league season at Crystal Palace on Sunday. Thousands of Gooners have been celebrating the Gunners.
4: 52 years we've been waiting for this. Look at the streets of London. No club can do it like this. No goal! All of the boys done us well, but there's only one man that I've got. I just want to give a shout out to Super Mick Arteta. He knew what he wanted to do.
0: A first title since 2004. Southampton Football Club will appeal today against being thrown out of the Championship playoff final. They admitted spying on their semi-final opponents, Middlesbrough. The final at Wembley on Saturday will now see Middlesbrough face Hull City. That's the latest. I'm Adam Gilchrist.

0: The best of the 80s and 90s. The FBS Rewind. 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

0: Diesel and jet fuel made from Russian oil will now be available to buy in the UK as long as it's refined elsewhere. The government's eased sanctions to alleviate fears of summer shortages caused by the continued blocking of the Strait of Hormuz. The former Prime Minister Boris Johnson says it's a betrayal of Ukraine, while the Lib Dem leader Sir Ed Davey says it is a difficult situation.
1: Clearly the government has a real challenge here because this appalling war in Iran, supported by the Conservatives from Reform, is pushing up the cost of living, is pushing up diesel and petrol prices. But we've also got to remember that we need to support our Ukrainian allies. They are fighting and paying a heavy, heavy price.
0: The Russian President Vladimir Putin is meeting the Chinese leader Xi Jinping in Beijing. The visit comes just 6 days after Donald Trump's red carpet trip to the Chinese capital. On the agenda today is a major new gas pipeline from Russia into China. The government is urging big supermarkets to voluntarily freeze the prices of some goods in return for loosening some regulations which aim to reduce waste and improve public health. The idea, which comes in response to cost of living pressures, has received a hostile reception from some retail groups. The Treasury Minister, Dan Tomlinson, says he wants supermarkets to be fair but remain competitive for consumers.
2: You'll know as well as me, if you think the price of milk has gone up in one shop, you can cross the road and go to another one. It isn't like industries where there's a monopoly. But of course the government is going to be having conversations with supermarkets about what more we can do to support households. But no, we are not going to be implementing a mandatory price cap.
0: Figures show inflation in the UK fell to 2.8% last month. The rate had been 3.3% in March. The MOD has awarded multi-million pound contracts to more than a dozen British companies in a bid to drive innovation in defence. The companies have been awarded contracts to develop cutting-edge technology for the UK's armed forces, part of the Defence Unicorns scheme. Dozens of suspected fraudsters have been arrested because of evidence collected by a specialist cyber team working for 11 banks. 31 people have been held in the UK, with further arrests in Nigeria in the crackdown. Kirsty Guest was scammed out of £80,000 by someone she met on a dating app.
3: I'm the kind of person that would help anyone, even if I was on death's door myself. I pride myself on that. Yeah, it was over £80,000. And that's why we need to make people fully aware of what this does and the coercion and the manipulation that you go under.
0: Arsenal are celebrating a first Premier League trophy in 22 years. Manchester City's 1-1 draw at Bournemouth last night handed Mikel Arteta's side a 14th English top-flight title before the final games on Sunday. So does Arteta owe the Bournemouth boss and friend Andoni Iraola a bottle of champagne?
4: Would be lovely, something. I don't know. I haven't even checked my phone. I should have at least one text message or something. But I think it was not because of this game, no. Probably they were even going to finish it for sure themselves.
0: That's the latest. I'm Adam Gilchrist.
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4: No club could do it like this!
5: We've been waiting 22 years for this.
2: New defence contracts trigger a stark war warning to people in the UK.
6: If you look at what's happened to cities like Kyiv in Ukraine, then in military capability terms, that could happen here.
2: And 15 years since the end of Optelec, military memories of Iraq.
7: We were receiving ships and aircraft and supplies into theatre, not knowing what the deadline was likely to be.
1: This is Forces News
0: with Adam Gilchrist.
2: Arsene Wenger has congratulated his former club Arsenal after they became Premier League champions for the first time since his Invincibles side in 2004. Wenger told the club's players, "This is your time, enjoy every moment." Their victory was confirmed when title rivals Manchester City could only draw 1-1 at Bournemouth last night. Arsenal fans have been partying through the night.
3: Last time Arsenal won, I wasn't even fertilised.
4: 22 years we've been waiting for this. Look at the streets of London. No club can do it like this. No goal!
8: The last time we won a Premier League, I was 9, and I've never seen it in real life. I'm so happy, honestly. I've been waiting for years for this.
2: The Gunners will be presented with a trophy at the final game against Crystal Palace on Sunday. And former Arsenal defender Matthew Upson says critics will have to eat humble pie.
9: They've done it in a way that has drawn a bit of attention, hasn't it? A lot of criticism. But who am I to judge how somebody wins a Premier League title? The point is they've won it and they've done it their way. There's been some narrow wins, there's been some scruffy performances, but that's what it takes.
2: BBC football correspondent John Murray says the title win will be particularly special for the Arsenal manager Mikel Arteta, and there could be more to come.
10: Had it not got to this point, people would have asked questions about whether Mikel Arteta has what it takes to be a winner. But instead, they've done it. They're over the line. And they're going to go to Budapest now for the Champions League final next week with the possibility of doing something that no Arsenal supporter has ever seen before.
1: BFBS. Forces News.
2: The Defence Secretary says Britain's armed forces must be ready in a world in which war is very much alive and kicking. John Healey issued the warning as he announced the Defence Unicorn Scheme had awarded contracts worth £4 million to 13 British businesses. As Susan Bookbinder reports, the aim is to boost jobs, tech and British military capability.
11: Announcing the scheme, John Healey said defence unicorns had been accelerated to ensure the armed forces were ready in an increasingly dangerous world.
6: We didn't ask for it, but we live in really troubling times now, and we have to sort our defences out. We've gone back to a world where war is very much alive and kicking. So it's not a question of affordability. Remember, there's no point worrying about our welfare if the cities are in ashes.
11: Companies from across England, Wales and Scotland will receive contracts worth up to £4 million for quantum sensing and autonomous systems to secure communications, space manufacturing and synthetic training. Retired General Sir Richard Barron says there needs to be a change of mindset in the UK.
6: Most UK citizens think war is something they outsource to their armed forces, or it only happens to other countries. And in the world we live in, they could not be more wrong. So they're not psychologically prepared for the country to be attacked. And the brutal point is, if you look at what's happened to cities like Kyiv in Ukraine, then in military capability terms, that could happen here.
11: The Defence Secretary says Britain's record defence investment must come back with a British pledge to boost UK jobs and innovation. He said today's contracts are just the start.
2: Diesel and jet fuel made from Russian oil will now be available to buy in the UK as long as it's refined elsewhere. The government's eased sanctions because of fears of summer shortages caused by the continued blocking of the Strait of Hormuz. Labour chair of the Commons Foreign Affairs Committee, Dame Emily Thornberry, says the people of Ukraine have been let down by the UK's decision.
12: We're still saying that we're going to take sanctioned oil, but so long as it goes to Turkey first and then it's

0: price cap is not being considered, though.
1: The government is not looking at doing this. Instead, what we're doing is looking across the economy at what are the different ways that we can help households. We know that the cost of living's increased as a result of the conflict in Iran. That's why the Chancellor took steps, for example, on heating oil. There'll be more from the government this week on what more we can do to support households.
0: Meanwhile, the UK inflation rate has fallen to 2.8% from 3.3%. The fall in the cost of living has been driven by lower electricity, gas prices, package holidays and chocolate. Lithuania's defence ministry has warned its citizens to take shelter, saying a drone has entered its airspace. The UAV is said to have flown near the capital Vilnius. It's reportedly being pursued by NATO fighter jets on an air policing mission. The World Health Organization says it's deeply concerned about the scale and speed of the Ebola outbreak in the Democratic Republic of Congo. 134 deaths and 500 cases have been reported so far. Dr. Manenji Mangundu is Oxfam's Congo director.
2: For us as humanitarian actors, it's also really challenging negotiating access with some of the armed groups. For example, the ADF Nalu, which has been contributing to incursions and massacres of people in those villages, is difficult.
0: There's a warning: young drivers looking for a bargain are being sold fake car insurance online. The financial watchdog, the FCA, says half of drivers between 16 and 25 have bought policies through social media or messaging apps, and many are not legitimate insurance brokers.
3: This is Forces News.
0: The UK is preparing to mark the 15th anniversary of the end of the Iraq War on Friday. Ahead of it, the FBS Forces News has been speaking to senior officials involved in the US-led invasion that began in 2003. James Wharton reports.
4: Brigadier Sean Cowlan was the commander of 102 Logistic Brigade, which deployed to Kuwait in early 2003 as part of the forces selected to invade Iraq. Its job was to sustain UK land forces, meaning Brigadier Cowlan became the man responsible for 100,000 tons of military hardware.
5: The inload, which is the challenge, over 32,000 people, 78 ships, 354 aircraft, 15,000 vehicles, 100,000 tons of freight, 5,500 ISO containers. That was the volumetric of the inload.
4: One of the most pressing challenges was getting all of the British Army's heavy armour in position, ready to fight. In fact, the commanding officers responsible for the tanks only declared their Challenger 2s ready for war, with just hours to spare.
5: Well, the first thing to say is we didn't actually know what the deadline was. But it was quite clear from looking at and watching the Americans and their tempo that they were operating at that this was not going to be a prolonged period of build-up. We were receiving ships and aircraft and supplies into theatre and pushing them forward into the field as quickly as possible, not knowing what the deadline was likely to be.
4: Brigadier Cowlan and other senior figures involved in the 2003 operation have contributed to a new BFBS Forces News special report called The Story Behind the Invasion of Iraq. It's available to watch now on the Forces News YouTube channel.
3: Forces News Sports.
0: While Arsenal celebrate success, neighbours Tottenham remain nervous about survival. A 2-1 defeat at Chelsea leaves Spurs only 2 points ahead of West Ham, who are in the relegation zone. In the final games on Sunday, West Ham host Leeds, Tottenham take on Everton. Here's the Spurs skipper, James Maddison.
6: Unacceptable and a little bit embarrassing that we're in this position at Tottenham Hotspur, but it's the reality, unfortunately, and it's up to us to get out of it. And Sunday's going to be a big day, so we're going to need everyone, we're going to need our fans.
0: Southampton's appeal hearing against their expulsion from the Championship playoff final will take place today. Middlesbrough have replaced them in Saturday's final against Hull after Southampton were caught spying on them and two others. Borough fans are happy enough.
7: The punishment does fit the crime. At the end of the day, Southampton were cheating, they got caught cheating. But obviously, I'm in complete shock, didn't expect it, but I'm over the moon.
8: Buzzing, I think they were cheaters and I'm glad they're gone.
9: But it's a sport, it shouldn't be cheated, should it? And hope the Borough win.
0: Aston Villa can end their 30-year wait for a major trophy when they take on Freiburg in the Europa League final in Istanbul tonight. Here's the Villa captain, John McGinn.
10: It fills me with pride as to where the club is now, and it also fills me with pride as to where this club could go.
0: The UK Armed Forces women will take on the Netherlands in the President's Cup today. They kick off in 6 hours' time with coverage on the Forces News YouTube channel. There are a number of British tennis players trying to qualify for the French Open today. Harriet Dart, Jay Clark and Toby Samuel are all in action. And England's women cricketers are hoping for some form ahead of the Women's T20 World Cup. They take on New Zealand in Derby in the first of three T20s this evening.
3: Forces News headlines.
0: Arsenal fans and players have been celebrating their Premier League victory, champions for the first time in 22 years. The Ministry of Defence has awarded contracts to more than a dozen British companies. It's in order to drive innovation in defence and better tech. Czech. And the UK government has relaxed sanctions against Russia.

0: Russian oil refined into diesel and jet fuel in third countries as prices rise. That's the latest. I'm Adam Gilchrist.
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0: Ministers have eased sanctions on Russian crude oil to allow for the import of jet fuel and diesel refined in third countries. It's over fears of shortages and surging costs linked to the Iran war and a block on the Strait of Hormuz. A minister says it'll protect the national interest, but the Shadow Business Secretary Andrew Griffith says it's completely immoral.
1: If the government's worried about cost of living pressures, well, we've got our own oil and gas that they could be exploiting and doing a better job of. There's lots of other things that they do that pushes up the cost of living. So completely immoral, wrong decision. Conservatives oppose this.
0: The UK's inflation rate has slowed to 2.8% in the year to April. It remains above the 2% target set by the Bank of England, but is lower than the 3.3% figure the previous month. The drop was driven by lower gas and electricity prices after the government's energy bill support package came into effect. A number of UK supermarkets say the government's urged them to freeze the price of key groceries in return for easing regulations. The Treasury Minister Dan Tomlinson confirmed talks with the sector had taken place, but said ministers weren't looking to impose price caps. The former chair of Asda and Ocado, the Conservative peer Lord Rose, says price caps would amount to state control.
2: I think the whole idea is stuff and nonsense and it will never fly. We have no better system than a free market economy. So I don't understand if you start pushing into one side that you won't get a reaction somewhere else. You'll get the unintended consequences of trying to do something to keep prices. It'll backfire.
0: The family of a British couple being held in Iran on accusations of spying say the pair have gone on hunger strike to press for their release. Lindsay and Craig Foreman were arrested last year while passing through Iran on a worldwide motorbike trip. The BBC's Caroline Hawley reports.
3: Lindsay and Craig Foreman have now spent more than 16 months behind bars, with the prospect of nearly 9 more years stretching ahead of them. Their family say they're desperate. Both of them had their phone calls to the outside world cut off earlier this month after they gave an interview to the BBC in which they said they're innocent. Now relatives have been told that Craig Foreman has not eaten for 12 days and that Lindsay, who'd started and stopped a hunger strike, is also refusing food.
0: The World Health Organization says it's deeply concerned about the scale and spread of the Ebola outbreak in the Democratic Republic of Congo. 139 people are believed to have died of the disease. The UN agency has reported 600 suspected cases and says it expects that number to rise. Dr. Manenji Mangundu is Oxfam's country director for the DRC.
4: For us as humanitarian actors, it's also really challenging negotiating access with some of the armed groups, for example, the ADF Nalu, which has been contributing to incursions and massacres of people in those villages, is difficult.
0: Arsene Wenger has congratulated his former club Arsenal after they became Premier League champions for the first time since 2004 when he was the manager. He told players, "This is your time, enjoy every moment." The victory was confirmed when their closest title rivals, Manchester City, drew 1-1 at Bournemouth. And that's the latest. I'm Andrew Peach.
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3: March 2003, the start of the largest deployment of British forces since World War II. 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The name, Optelec. It lasted for 8 years. Over 40,000 UK troops were deployed, 200 aircraft and a 33-ship fleet. 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Hear the stories from a time that many will never forget. 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
1: The government defends easing sanctions on diesel and jet fuel made from Russian oil.
2: These are new bans. They're new sanctions.
1: 15 years since the end of Optelec in Iraq.
3: We were receiving ships and aircraft and supplies into theatre, not knowing what the deadline was likely to be.
1: And the celebrations continue in North London.
4: Last time Arsenal won, I wasn't even fertilised.
5: No club could do it like this.
6: We've been waiting 22 years for this.
0: News with Andrew Peach.
1: Diesel and jet fuel made from Russian oil will now be available in the UK as long as it's refined elsewhere. The government has eased sanctions because of fears of shortages caused by the blocking of the Strait of Hormuz. The Labour chair of the Commons Foreign Affairs Committee, Dame Emily Thornberry, says the people of Ukraine have been let down by the UK.
7: We're still saying that we're going to take sanctioned oil, but so long as it goes to Turkey first and then is refined, we will use it.
1: In the last hours, Sir Keir Starmer has defended the decision at Prime Minister's Questions.
2: These are new bans. They're new bans on maritime services on LNG as of yesterday. They're new bans on refined oil products from Russia as of yesterday. They are being phased in the same way that previous sanctions regimes have been phased in, exactly in the way the last government did and we have done. Other countries do exactly the same.
1: The Conservative leader Kemi Badenoch says it's insane. The Lib Dem leader Sir Ed Davey acknowledges it's a difficult situation.
8: Clearly the government has a real challenge here because this appalling war in Iran, supported by the Conservatives and Reform, is pushing up the cost of living, is pushing up diesel and petrol prices. But we've also got to remember that we need to support our Ukrainian allies. They are fighting and paying a heavy, heavy price.
1: Meanwhile, the government's urging big supermarkets to freeze the prices of some goods because of concerns about the impact of the Iran war on the cost of living. The UK inflation rate has fallen to 2.8% in the year to April. That's driven by energy prices, package holidays and chocolate getting cheaper.
0: This is Forces News.
1: Also in the last hour, the Prime Minister's announced that September's planned increase in fuel duty has been scrapped. The Chancellor had said she'd reverse a temporary 5p cut introduced in 2022. Now Sir Keir Starmer says the government will extend that freeze for the rest of the year. Russia and China have failed to reach agreement on a multi-billion dollar gas pipeline. The Kremlin said President Putin had achieved a basic understanding over the project in his talks with Xi Jinping, including the route and how it'll be built, but there's no clear timeline. Kylie Minogue has revealed she was diagnosed with cancer for a second time in 2021. The singer previously had surgery and chemotherapy for breast cancer in 2005. And when she spoke about her first diagnosis, it led to a surge in women in the UK and Australia getting checked.
9: Like, I know in my very dark moments that I needed things to kind of hold on to. And if I've done that for someone else, then I'm very, very touched by that.
0: This is Forces News.
1: The UK continues to mark 15 years of the end of Optelec, the UK's military involvement in Iraq. Tom Sables has been looking at roadside bombs and whether warnings of cheap and scalable threats were taken into the 2020s as low-level drones have emerged in battlefields around the world.
10: Every year between 2003 and 07, the number of British military fatalities in Iraq related to improvised explosive devices went up. Roadside bombs, a key part of this threat, overmatched patrol vehicles used by the British Army and were easy to deploy and readily available to militias. It wasn't until agility was displayed in the rollout of the Mastiff vehicle in late 2006 that the UK managed to find a suitable defence. Retired Brigadier Ben Barry, behind a once classified Lessons Learned Army report on Iraq, compared this response to the one we're seeing during the rising threat of small drones.
11: The response to Iraq in many respects was insufficiently agile and flat-footed, and I think they've taken those lessons on board, but they do find the process, it's sometimes like wading through glue. When money is short, there are all sorts of constraints thrown up within the MOD about the spending of money on new things.
10: An innovation race requires agility to either roll out or fail fast with new defence technology.
11: I think the Army's been working very hard. Now, if you were to ask people in the army, have they got enough drones? Are they doing enough with drones? The evidence is people in the army would reply saying, no, we're not. And we're also very frustrated by peacetime safety rules that limit what we can do in UK airspace.
10: Mr. Barry says while many drones are now produced in the UK, many are heading to Ukraine. And it's hoped hard lessons from Iraq could be applied in modern times rather than relearned.
0: Forces News. This is BFBS.
1: The former Royal Navy commander says the government needs to get its chequebook out and order more vessels to secure the future of British shipbuilding. This after the UK firm Babcock missed out on a contract to supply four ships for the Royal Swedish Navy. David Civils McCann has the story.
12: The company constructing the Type 31 frigate for the Royal Navy was in the running to build what will be known as Sweden's Lolau fleet. The deal is understood to be worth around $4 billion, but Babcock lost out to

0: the maturity of the design and integrated combat systems. The first FDI ship underwent sea trials in 2024, while the first Type 31 only completed its first entry into water last year. Commander Sharp says while UK shipbuilding could have a bright future, it needs backing to secure it.
1: The 26 prospects are good. I think that's going to be a world beater. The 31 prospects could be very, very good. We've just got to put, our back behind it and then get our checkbook out. It's that simple.
2: This is Forces News. Arsene Wenger's congratulated his former club Arsenal after they became Premier League champions for the first time since 2004. Their victory confirmed when title rivals Man City drew 1-1 at Bournemouth. Arsenal fans have been celebrating.
3: Last time Arsenal won, I wasn't even fertilised. 22 years we've been waiting for this. Look at the streets of London. No club can do it like this. No goal!
4: The last time we won a Premier League, I was 9, and I've never seen it in real life. I'm so happy, honestly. Waiting for years for this.
2: Arsenal will get their trophy at the final game of the season against Crystal Palace on Sunday. Former Arsenal defender Matthew Upson says the critics will now have to heat some humble pie.
5: They've done it in a way that has drawn a bit of attention, hasn't it? With a lot of criticism, but who am I to judge how somebody wins a Premier League title? The point is they've won it and they've done it their way. There's been some narrow wins, there's been some scruffy performances, but that's what it takes. Forces
2: News Sports. While Arsenal celebrate, neighbour Spurs remain nervous about survival. A 2-1 defeat at Chelsea leaves them 2 points ahead of West Ham in the relegation zone. In the final matches on Sunday, West Ham host Leeds. Spurs take on Everton. Here's the Spurs skipper, James Maddison.
6: Unacceptable and a little bit embarrassing that we're in this position at Tottenham Hotspur, but it's the reality, unfortunately, and it's up to us to get out of it. And Sunday's going to be a big day, so we're going to need everyone. We're going to need our fans.
2: Southampton's appeal hearing against their expulsion from the Championship playoff final takes place today. Middlesbrough replaced them in Saturday's final against Hull after Southampton were caught spying on them and two other clubs. Borough fans are happy.
7: The punishment does fit the crime. At the end of the day, Southampton were cheating. They got caught cheating. But obviously, I'm in complete shock. Didn't expect it, but I'm over the moon.
8: Buzzing. I think they were cheaters, and I'm glad they're gone.
9: But it's a sport. It shouldn't be cheated, should it? And hope the Borough win.
2: Villa can end their 30-year wait for a big trophy when they take on Freiburg in the Europa League in Istanbul tonight. Here's captain John McGinn.
10: It fills me with pride as to where the club is now, and it also fills me with pride as to where this club could go.
2: And the UK Armed Forces women take on the Netherlands in the 2026 President's Cup. John Knighton looks ahead.
11: Penalty shootouts have dominated two of the last three President's Cup clashes between UCAF and the Netherlands. In 2023, it was heartbreak for UCAF as the Dutch won the shootout. 2 years ago, they won it back with a 3-0 win at Sporting Kelsa, and followed that up in Spakenburg in Holland with Shauna Jenkins sealing the win after a spot kick save from Jamie Lee Bamford. UCAF will be in determined mood after suffering a heavy defeat to the French last time out at Bracknell, but the Netherlands will also be tough opposition. Before they kick off at 5 p.m, the RAF under-23 men will take on the Dutch in a double header of Forces football. We've live stream coverage of the President's Cup match from 4:45 UK time on our Forces News YouTube channel. Forces News
2: headlines. The Prime Minister says September's planned increase in fuel duty has been scrapped. Sir Keir Starmer says the 5p cut will be maintained for the rest of the year. Ministers have eased sanctions on Russian crude oil to allow for the import of jet fuel and diesel refined in third countries. This is because of fears of shortages caused by the closure of the Strait of Hormuz. Arsenal fans and players are celebrating their Premier League champion status. They win for the first time in 22 years. And that's the latest. I'm Andrew Peach.
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0: The Conservative leader has accused the Prime Minister of buying dirty Russian oil after easing sanctions on imports. Diesel and jet fuel from Moscow will still be available to buy in the UK as long as it's refined elsewhere. It's over concerns about shortages due to the Iran war. But Kemi Badenoch told the Commons Keir Starmer has gone back on his word.
1: When the United States eased sanctions on Russia, the Prime Minister said all partners should maintain pressure on Russia and its war chest. The Prime Minister said our sanctions remain, and there is no question about that. What's changed?
0: Russia and China have failed to reach agreement on a multi-billion dollar gas pipeline. The Kremlin said President Putin had achieved a basic understanding of the project in talks with Xi Jinping, including the route and how it'll be built, but there's no clear timeline. The Prime Minister has announced plans to fail to increase fuel duty this autumn. There's been speculation for weeks about whether the government would go ahead with the increase on petrol and diesel prices as they soar because of the Middle East conflict. In the Commons, Keir Starmer set out a number of measures to help address the cost of living.
2: We're giving our hauliers a 12-month road tax holiday, helping to keep prices down. And we're backing drivers by extending the freeze in fuel duty for the rest of the year.
0: Inflation fell to 2.8% in the year to April, its lowest level for more than a year. The rate was 3.3% the previous month. The drop driven largely by lower energy prices, while falling costs of package holidays and chocolate also had an impact. Ministers have denied they want supermarkets to freeze prices on essential foods. Supermarkets are reporting the government has urged them to freeze prices in return for easing regulations. Ian Wright, the former chief executive of the Food and Drink Federation, says any price controls are likely to impact manufacturers negatively.
3: I think the manufacturers will look at this and say, well, any disadvantage in this process is likely to be passed on to them. And many, many manufacturers work to extraordinarily narrow margins, and the economics of the system simply won't react well to a kind of artificial attempt to manage prices.
0: A group of MPs has written to Channel 4 and Ofcom expressing serious concerns about their response to allegations of rape and sexual assault on the programme Married at First Sight UK. Dame Caroline Dynage has questioned whether enough is done to protect people who take part in reality television. Kylie Minogue has revealed she had a second cancer diagnosis in 2021, having been treated in 2005. Speaking on her Netflix show, the singer says she got through it and all is well. And Arsenal fans have been celebrating through the night after their side won the first Premier League title they've had since 2004. Crowds fill the streets outside the Emirates Stadium. The squad celebrated their title win at the club's training ground. And that's the latest. I'm Andrew Peach.
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0: Jet fuel and diesel made from Russian oil will still be available in the UK, provided it's refined in a third country. This is a temporary move to address fears of shortages over the summer because of the continuing blockage of the Strait of Hormuz because of the Iran war. The Trade Minister, Chris Bryant, rejected claims the government is going soft on Moscow.
1: We are not loosening any sanctions on Russia today. In fact, we are strengthening the sanctions precisely today. This will be the toughest round of sanctions that we've ever introduced, and they will include sanctions on Russian processed oil products.
0: A five-pence cut to the fuel duty has been extended until the end of the year after Keir Starmer told MPs a planned rise wouldn't go ahead because the Iran war had increased the price of fuel. Here's the BBC's Kevin Peachey.
2: The five-pence per litre cut in fuel duty has been in place for more than 4 years. After the outbreak of the Iran war, the Prime Minister's cost of living adviser, Lord Walker, joined calls for the cut to be extended beyond September when it was due to be phased out. Today, the embattled PM acted on that suggestion. Hauliers will also be given a 12-month road tax holiday, and duty on red diesel, commonly used in agriculture, will be cut until the end of December.
0: Wes Streeting says Scottish and Welsh nationalism represents an existential threat to the future integrity of the UK. He's also criticised reform during his resignation speech in the Commons in the last few minutes after resigning as Health Secretary last week. He described that job in government as the greatest joy of his life.
3: Walking through the doors of my department every day, as the person entrusted with protecting the very service that saved my life, has been a massive responsibility and the most enormous privilege, and not one I gave up lightly or hastily.
0: Channel 4 says women involved in Married at First Sight UK were kept safe when issues were raised. This is after two female contestants said they were raped during filming, while a third has made sexual misconduct allegations. Channel 4 says they got appropriate support. But the lawyer Leah Perrin says the format leaves people vulnerable.
4: Contestants will go on these shows and they don't have any prior television experience. They're put under a lot of pressure to perform in a particular way. Often what we see is that, unfortunately, appropriate safeguards are not necessarily in place to protect individuals.
0: Southampton are expected to appeal against the decision to expel it from the Championship playoff final for spying on rival teams. The club will argue the punishment is disproportionate. Professor Christina Philippou from the University of Portsmouth says the impact will last well into next season.
5: The expulsion affects their ability to get into the Premier League this year, but the points deduction also affects next season and the possibility to do that. Their parachute payments, because they were only in the Premier League for 1 year, last for 2 years, so that'll be the end of their parachute payments. So it's going to be a very, very difficult season next season as well for them.
0: There's more at forcesnews.com. That's the latest. I'm Andrew Peach.
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0: The Conservative leader Kevin Badenoch has accused the Prime Minister of choosing to buy dirty Russian oil after ministers relaxed rules to allow the import of diesel and jet fuel refined in third countries. In the Commons, Keir Starmer insisted he wasn't lifting sanctions on Russian oil.
1: These are new bans. They're new sanctions. They're new bans on maritime services on LNG as of yesterday. They're new bans on refined oil products from Russia as of yesterday. They are being phased in the same way that previous sanctions regimes have been phased in, exactly in the way the last government did and we have done. Other countries do exactly the same.
0: The Prime Minister has also told MPs that the 5p per litre fuel duty cut introduced by the Conservatives will be extended for the rest of this year. Rates were planned to rise incrementally from September. Donald Trump says he's on the same page as the Israeli leader Benjamin Netanyahu regarding the Iran war.
2: He's a very, very good man. He'll do whatever I want him to do, and he's a great guy. To me, he's a great guy. Don't forget, he was a wartime Prime Minister. And he's not treated right in Israel, in my opinion.
0: The US president was questioned about his relationship after local media reported the pair held a lengthy and dramatic phone call overnight. Mr. Trump says he's in no hurry to strike a peace deal with Iran. He's also threatened a new attack, which would have ended the current ceasefire. Meanwhile, Iran's Revolutionary Guards say they've allowed 26 vessels to transit the Strait of Hormuz in the past 24 hours. They said oil tankers and other commercial vessels made the passage in coordination with security provided by the Iranian Navy. The King and Tween's trip to Northern Ireland continues, with Camilla pouring a pint of Guinness for local people. Charles has met staff, volunteers and visitors at a community hub and cinema in Newcastle. The Queen, meanwhile, has been in shops and businesses in Hillsborough. Some people there turned out to see them.
3: Oh, it's amazing. Everybody's excited.
4: We really embrace it as a village, and it's just so exciting and really, like, monumental.
5: We just were so excited and so dumbfounded that we were able to stand here and I shook hands with the Queen.
0: The UK Armed Forces take on the Netherlands in the 2026 President's Cup later this hour. John Knighton has more.
6: Penalty shootouts have dominated two of the last three President's Cup clashes between UCAF and the Netherlands. In 2023, it was heartbreak for UCAF as the Dutch won the shootout. 2 years ago, they won it back with a 3-0 win at Sporting Kalsa, and followed that up in Spakenburg in Holland with Shauna Jenkins sealing the win after a spot kick save from Jamie Lee Bamford. UCAF will be in determined mood after suffering a heavy defeat to the French last time out at Bracknell, but the Netherlands will also be tough opposition. We've live stream coverage of the President's Cup match from 4:45 UK time on our Forces News YouTube channel.
0: And the Royal Engineers have seen off the Royal Signals 2-0 in the Cup final of the Woolwich Cup. That's the latest. I'm Andrew Peach.
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0: Plans for the UK to water down Russian oil sanctions are strongly criticised.
1: Every ruble that comes back into Russian economy, it goes in to make these weapons that are used to kill Ukrainians.
0: 15 years since the end of Operation Telic in Iraq.
2: We were receiving ships and aircraft and supplies into theatre, not knowing what the deadline was likely to be.
0: And mixed views on whether Saints should be kicked out of the Championship playoff final.
3: If we're going to be honest and say, does the punishment fit the crime? I'm going to say yes.
4: This is Forces News.
0: This is Andrew Peach. Plans to water down Russian oil sanctions have been strongly criticised. The government will now phase in some new sanctions amid concerns over supplies and price rises. Here's Ukrainian MP Lesya Vasilenko.
1: For Ukraine, this is devastating news. Just as we speak, we are counting the casualties day by day. The main point is that every ruble that comes back into Russian economy, it goes in to make these weapons that are used to kill Ukrainians.
0: The Foreign Office says it's a temporary measure. Sir Keir Starmer says he's not lifting sanctions on Russian oil in any way.
5: This is a new package of sanctions. None of the existing sanctions are being lifted in any way. So this is not less pressure on Russia, it is more pressure on Russia. More pressure than there was the day before yesterday, more pressure than there was under the last government.
0: Kemi Badenoch told the Commons Sir Keir Starmer has gone back on his word.
6: Believe that he's actually saying that he's doing something good on the war in Ukraine. What's he talking about? This morning, Ukraine's sanction chief disagrees with what the Prime Minister's approach is. That's what Ukraine is saying. In March, when the United States eased sanctions on Russia, the Prime Minister said all partners should maintain pressure on Russia and its war chest.
0: Richard Bronz is a geopolitical expert and says it's a complex issue.
7: So the government had previously said it was going to ban all of the types of refined products that were made from Russian crude in third countries. Now we have this carve out for an indefinite period for jet and diesel, which are, in terms of the actual volumes that we're importing, the two most significant.
4: This is Forces News.
0: The Prime Minister also told MPs the 5p per litre fuel duty cut introduced by the Conservatives will be extended for the rest of this year. Rates were due to rise from September. The former Health Secretary Wes Streeting says the UK is losing the fight against nationalism as he urged Labour to change course. During his resignation speech in the Commons, he warned the party could risk handing the keys of Number 10 to Reform UK. Kylie Minogue has revealed she was diagnosed with cancer for a second time in 2021. The singer previously had surgery and chemotherapy for breast cancer in 2005. And when she spoke about her first diagnosis, it led to a surge in women getting themselves checked.
8: Like, I know in my very dark moments that I needed things to kind of hold on to. And if I've done that for someone else, then I'm very, very touched by that.
0: The UK continues to mark 15 years of the end of Op Telic, the UK's military involvement in Iraq. Tom Sables has been taking a look at roadside bombs and whether warnings of cheap and scalable threats were taken into the 2020s as low-level drones have emerged in battlefields around the globe.
9: Every year between 2003 and 2007, the number of British military fatalities in Iraq related to improvised explosive devices went up. Roadside bombs, a key part of this threat, overmatched patrol vehicles used by the British Army and were easy to deploy and readily available to militias. It wasn't until agility was displayed in the rollout of the Mastiff vehicle in late 2006 that the UK managed to find a suitable defence. Retired Brigadier Ben Barry, behind a once classified Lessons Learned Army report on Iraq, compared this response to the one we're seeing during the rising threat of small drones.
10: The response to Iraq, in many respects, was insufficiently agile and flat-footed. And I think they've taken those lessons on board. But they do find the process. It's sometimes like wading through glue. When money is short, there are all sorts of constraints thrown up within the MOD about the spending of money on new things.
9: An innovation race requires agility to either roll out or fail fast with new defence technology.
10: I think the Army's been working very hard. Now, if you were to ask people in the Army, have they got enough drones? Are they doing enough with drones? The evidence is people in the Army would reply saying, no, we're not. and we're also very frustrated by peacetime safety rules that limit what we can do in UK airspace.
9: Mr. Barry says while many drones are now produced in the UK, many are heading to Ukraine, and it's hoped hard lessons from Iraq could be applied in modern times rather than relearned.
4: This is Forces News.
0: Former Royal Navy commander says the government needs to get the chequebook out and order more vessels to secure the future of British shipbuilding. This after the UK firm Babcock missed out on a lucrative contract to supply four ships for the Royal Swedish Navy. David Civils McCann has the story.
11: The company constructing the Type 31 frigate for the Royal Navy was in the running to build what will be known as Sweden's Lolau fleet. The deal is understood to be worth around $4 billion, but Babcock lost out to the French FDI design. And while the company is looking to sell their vessel to other countries, as well as building five for the UK, former Royal Navy Commander Tom Sharp thinks more need to be ordered to secure work and investment in the industry.
12: We are still determining that this whole business of defence is unaffordable, and the Treasury are holding the whip hand, and it's putting Number 10 and the Ministry of Defence in this impossible position. And companies are going under as a result. Smaller companies are going under as a result of this indecision. So we have to be much, much more decisive.
11: Sweden chose the French design due to speed of delivery, maturity of the design and integrated combat systems. The first FDI ship underwent sea trials in 2024, while the first Type 31 only completed its first entry into water last year. Commander Sharp says while UK shipbuilding could have a bright future, it needs backing to secure it.
12: The 26 prospects are good. I think that's going to be a world beater. The 31 prospects could be very, very good. But we've just got to put, our back behind it and then get our checkbook out. It's that simple.
4: Forces News.
13: This is BFBS.
0: Southampton say they don't deserve the biggest punishment in football history for spying on rival teams' training sessions. They're appealing the decision to kick them out of the Championship playoff final. Middlesbrough now set to face Hull City in the final on Saturday. Former Southampton striker Charlie Austin says the club deserves this hefty sanction.
14: Southampton have brought this on themselves. They've actually brought a bad light on English football, shall we say. In the regardless, and if we're going to be honest and say, does a punishment fit the crime? I'm going to say yes.
0: Professor Christina Philippou from the University of Portsmouth says the impact of an expulsion would last well into next season.
15: The expulsion affects their ability to get into the Premier League this year, but the points deduction also affects next season and the possibility to do that. Their parachute payments, because they were only in the Premier League for 1 year, last for 2 years, so that'll be the end of their parachute payments. So it's going to be a very, very difficult season next season as well for them.
0: Fans at St Mary's are split on whether they think the club's been treated unfairly.
16: I think the punishment's harsh, really do.
17: We should be there.

0: dispatched his spot kick, DC then bundled home the ball off his chest on the stroke of half-time. The shot-shy Signals couldn't find a way back into the contest, and the Royal Engineers saw out the match for a 2-0 victory. Julian Evans, BFBS Forces News, Romford.
1: The UK Armed Forces women's team are about to take on the Netherlands in the 2026 President's Cup in Bracknell. There'll be coverage on our Forces News YouTube channel shortly. Aston Villa can end their 30-year wait for a major trophy when they take on Freiburg in the Europa League final in Istanbul later. Here's Villa captain John McGinn.
2: It fills me with pride as to where the club is now, and it also fills me with pride as to where this club could go.
1: And Arsenal fans are on the streets around the Emirates Stadium again after being crowned champions of the Premier League. These supporters are grateful Arsenal decided to stick with boss Mikel Arteta.
3: 22 years in the waiting, absolutely can't believe it. I'm buzzing. Didn't want to go to bed last night. Couldn't wait to get down here and get my champion shirt.
4: I've never seen scenes like last night. I couldn't imagine it. Like, if you asked me 10 years ago, I was saying, oh, I don't know. But we kept faith all these last few years.
5: Forces News headlines.
1: Plans for the UK to water down Russian oil sanctions have been strongly criticised. A 5p cut in fuel duty has been extended until the end of the year. And Southampton say they don't deserve the biggest punishment in football history for spying on the training sessions of rival teams. They've been kicked out of the Championship playoff final. They've appealed. We're expecting a decision from the English Football League shortly. And that's the latest. I'm Andrew Peach.
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3: March 2003, the start of the largest deployment of British forces since World War II. 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The name, Optelec. It lasted for 8 years. Over 40,000 UK troops were deployed, 200 aircraft and a 33-ship fleet. Now, for the 15th anniversary of the end of Optelec, BFBS looks back. Hear the stories from a time that many will never forget. 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
0: Rewind. 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

0: The MOD says Russian jets intercepted RAF aircraft within metres over the Black Sea. The Defence Secretary John Healey has condemned the dangerous actions, Sian Greschek Melbourne reports.
1: As part of the RAF's work alongside allies to secure NATO's eastern flank, the Rivet joint aircraft was carrying out a routine flight in international airspace over the Black Sea. It was unarmed when it was repeatedly and dangerously intercepted by two Russian jets. Russian Su-35 and Su-27 jets flew as close as 6 metres of the Rivet joint's nose, disabling the aircraft's autopilot. The Defence Secretary John Healey condemned the actions and paid tribute to the outstanding professionalism and bravery of the RAF.
0: A planned increase in fuel duty has been scrapped, with the government wanting to help drivers affected by rising prices as a result of the war in Iran. The rise was due to be introduced gradually from September. The change means the 5 pence per litre fuel duty cut implemented in 2022 will remain until the end of the year. Chancellor Rachel Reeves says people here shouldn't have to suffer financially as a result of tensions in the Middle East.
2: This is not a war that we started. It's not a war that we entered. And it is a war that we are trying to de-escalate, because that is the way, the best way to get prices down for consumers. But obviously we'll continue to keep a close eye on what is happening to petrol prices, to gas prices through the duration of this conflict.
0: Keir Starmer insists the UK is not lifting sanctions on Russian oil. The government has been criticised for issuing a new trade licence, which allows the UK to import Russian crude oil refined in third countries such as India. The move is in response to the situation in the Middle East. Lesia Vasilenko, a Ukrainian MP, is urging the UK to rethink its decision.
3: Every single barrel of Russian oil that is being sold comes back into Russia in the form of dollars, rubles, other currencies that is then being used by Russia to build missiles, build drones that hit Ukrainian towns and cities every day and every night.
0: Three women whose bodies were recovered from the sea off Brighton Beach have been identified for the first time as sisters. Jane Atoro, Christina Walter and Rebecca Walter, who were from Uxbridge in West London, were pulled from the water last Wednesday. Southampton say they've appealed against their removal from the Championship playoffs for spying. On Tuesday night, the club was expelled from the playoffs, with Middlesbrough reinstated, who are now set to face Hull City in the final on Saturday. And a 126-year-old bar of Cadbury chocolate issued to soldiers in 1900 has sold at auction for more than £500. The tin was part of a New Year's gift from Queen Victoria to troops serving in South Africa. That's the latest. I'm Victoria Lawrence.

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2: This time, why is HMS Prince of Wales heading to the Arctic?
3: This is about practising, particularly with NATO, fighting in and around the Norwegian field.
2: While HMS Dragon heads to the Middle East to wait for the end of the Iran war.
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2: The Ministry of Defence says an RAF plane was repeatedly intercepted by two Russian jets in international airspace over the Black Sea. One of them moved within 6 metres of the British aircraft. The incident took place last month and involved an RAF Rivet joint surveillance plane. Defence Secretary John Healey says Russia's actions were unacceptable and they would not deter the UK's commitment to defend NATO. Here's BBC security correspondent Frank Gardner.
3: RAF planes and German planes and other NATO planes regularly intercept Russian planes that are flying too close or in some cases into NATO airspace around the Baltic, but never like this. If you look at the video, you can see there's one plane, one of these Sukhois, is flying right across the front of the plane.
2: The government has been criticised for delaying a ban on the import of diesel and jet fuel made from Russian oil refined in third countries. Ministers say it's part of efforts to bring in stronger sanctions against Russia. Richard Bronze, who's the head of geopolitics at the data company Energy Aspects, says the ban has been watered down.
4: The Prime Minister is right to say that new sanctions have gone into force, but those have been substantially watered down, at least initially, by these licences that were only announced last night. So the government had previously said it was going to ban all of the types of refined products that were made from Russian crude in third countries. Now we have this carve-out for jet and diesel.
2: A 5 pence cut to fuel duty has been extended until the end of the year after Sukhir Starmer told MPs that a rise planned for September would no longer go ahead. The Prime Minister said the government had taken the decision because the Iran war had increased the price of fuel. Inflation has fallen back to its lowest level for more than a year. The Office for National Statistics says the rate was 2.8% last month, down from 3.3% in March. Southampton's appeal against their expulsion from the Championship playoff final for spying is underway. The club says the decision to kick them out is manifestly disproportionate. Sport, and the wait is almost over for Aston Villa fans as they get ready to watch their team in the Europa League final against Freiburg tonight in Istanbul. Victory would bring the club its first major trophy in 30 years. These supporters say the plan to cherish the moment.
5: To see a club win any trophy is great. European trophy is even better. And I guess to be at both is something my kids can talk about.
6: We are massive and I think we're going to bring it home tonight.
7: These sort of occasions come around for us once in a lifetime. I wasn't born the last time we made a European Cup final.
2: And rail bosses are urging people heading to Download Festival next month to travel light after reports that fans last year tried to board services with wheelie bins full of beer. East Midlands Railway says engineering work means a reduced timetable will be in operation as fans try to get to the festival site in Castle Donington in Leicestershire. That's the latest. I'm Victoria Lawrence.

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0: The Ministry of Defence says Russian warplanes have repeatedly and dangerously intercepted an unarmed RAF jet. It happened in international airspace above the Black Sea last month. In one of the incidents, a Russian aircraft flew so close to the RAF Rivet joint surveillance plane that its emergency systems were triggered, including disabling the autopilot. Defence Secretary John Healey warned such actions created a serious risk of accidents and potential escalation. The leader of the Conservatives is accusing the Prime Minister of buying dirty Russian oil after easing sanctions on imports. Diesel and jet fuel from Moscow will still be available to buy in the UK as long as it's refined elsewhere. It's over concerns about shortages due to the Iran war. But Kemi Badenoch told the Commons Sir Keir Starmer has gone back on his word.
1: When the United States eased sanctions on Russia, the Prime Minister said all partners should maintain pressure on Russia and its war chest. The Prime Minister said our sanctions remain, and there is no question about that. What's changed?
0: Sir Keir Starmer's confirmed a planned increase in fuel duty has been scrapped, at least until the end of the year. The tax was initially meant to be going up in September. The change is due to the impact the Iran war is having on prices at the pumps. The father of three sisters who drowned off the coast of Brighton Beach has described them as his joy and strength. The bodies of Jane Aditoro and Christina and Rebecca Walker, who are all in their 30s, were recovered near Madeira Drive last Wednesday morning. Two men have been jailed for a combined minimum of 64 years for a drive-by shooting outside a church in northwest London. Mum of two, Michelle Sedio, was killed while attending a wake in Wolsden in December 2024. Her widower says it's not too late for her murderers, 27-year-old Perry Allen Thomas and Amir Salem, who's 20, to change. The UK Armed Forces women's football team have been well beaten 1-5 in their annual President's Cup fixture against the Dutch military. Kath Brazier has more.
2: The writing was on the wall from the first minute of play as the Dutch Armed Forces scored a whirlwind opening goal through Melanie van Valsteen. The visitors then added another two from Daphne Jansen and Maura Massalia to give them a dominant 3-0 lead at half-time. Georgia Carr took a note out of the Dutch playbook and scored for UCAF from long range after just 30 seconds of the second half. But a very strong and very organised Dutch side took the game away from their hosts by slotting home two more goals to make it 5-1 at full-time. Kath Brazier, BFBS Forces News, Bracknell.
0: And the Europa League final is just getting underway in Istanbul, with Aston Villa aiming to win their first major trophy in 30 years. They are taking on German side Freiburg. A Villa fan, Prince William, is at the game. That's the latest. I'm Victoria Lawrence.
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2: March 2003, the start of the largest deployment of British forces since World War II. 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The name, Optelec. 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

0: The Championship playoff final for spying. The club admitted targeting three teams, including their semi-final opponents, Middlesbrough. In a statement released this afternoon, Southampton described their punishment as manifestly disproportionate. Trevor Watkins, a sports lawyer, says Southampton could be reinstated to Saturday's final at Wembley.
1: It's unprecedented, it's a new rule. And, you know, I've argued many cases, as we have at my day job at Pinston Masons, with the Premier League and the rules and the penalty points and so on. It is a shame that law dominates, but it's such an important sector. So I think there is every opportunity for arguments to sway a panel today.
0: The UK Armed Forces women's football team have been well beaten, 1-5, in their annual President's Cup fixture against the Dutch military at Bracknell Town FC. And Aston Villa are on their way to their first major trophy in 30 years. They lead Freiburg 2-0 going into the second half of the Europa League final. Unai Emery's named the same lineup from their 4-2 Premier League win against Liverpool last week. That's the latest. I'm Victoria Lawrence.

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She says, it's not you, it's me. I need a little time, a little space, a place to find myself again, you know. Oh yeah, I know goodbye when I hear it. She smiles, but her heart's already out there.

you love somebody, set them free. Matilda's with me, but you know I'll always come back. And then she kisses me, and somewhere I hear a door slam. So I'm

0: The MOD says Russian jets intercepted RAF aircraft within metres over the Black Sea. The Defence Secretary John Healey has condemned the dangerous actions, Sian Greschek Melbourne reports.
1: As part of the RAF's work alongside allies to secure NATO's eastern flank, the Rivet joint aircraft was carrying out a routine flight in international airspace over the Black Sea. It was unarmed when it was repeatedly and dangerously intercepted by two Russian jets. Russian Su-35 and Su-27 jets flew as close as 6 metres of the Rivet joint's nose, disabling the aircraft's autopilot. The Defence Secretary John Healey condemned the actions and paid tribute to the outstanding professionalism and bravery of the RAF.
0: Keir Starmer insists the UK is not lifting sanctions on Russian oil. The government has been criticised for issuing a new trade licence, which allows the UK to import Russian crude oil refined in third countries such as India. The move is in response to the situation in the Middle East. Lesia Vasilenko, a Ukrainian MP, is urging the UK to rethink its decision.
2: Every single barrel of Russian oil that is being sold comes back into Russia in the form of dollars, rubles, other currencies that is then being used by Russia to build missiles, build drones that hit Ukrainian towns and cities every day and every night.
0: A planned increase in fuel duty has been scrapped, with the government wanting to help drivers affected by rising prices as a result of the war in Iran. The rise was due to be introduced gradually from September. The change means the 5 pence per litre fuel duty cut implemented in 2022 will remain until the end of the year. Chancellor Rachel Reeves says people here should

0: Championship has been dismissed. It's after they admitted to filming training sessions of rival teams without permission. It means this weekend's final will be played between Hull City and Middlesbrough at Wembley on Saturday. Southampton will also have a four-point deduction next season. And Aston Villa have won their first major trophy in 30 years after beating Freiburg 3-0 in the final of the Europa League. Unai Emery has now won the tournament five times as a manager. That's the latest. I'm Victoria Lawrence.
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1: March 2003, the start of the largest deployment of British forces since World War II. 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The name, Optelec. It lasted for 8 years. Over 40,000 UK troops were deployed, 200 aircraft and a 33-ship fleet. 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Hear the stories from a time that many will never forget. Forces Life remembering Optelec, 15 years on. 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

0: The Ministry of Defence says an RAF plane was repeatedly intercepted by two Russian jets in international airspace over the Black Sea last month. One of them moved within 6 metres of the British aircraft. Defence Secretary John Healey says Russia's actions were unacceptable. Here's BBC security correspondent Frank Gardner.
1: RAF planes and German planes and other NATO planes regularly intercept Russian planes that are flying too close or in some cases into NATO airspace around the Baltic, but never like this. If you look at the video, you can see there's one plane, one of these Sukhois, is flying right across the front of the plane.
0: The government's been criticised for delaying a ban on the import of diesel and jet fuel made from Russian oil refined in third countries. Ministers say it's part of efforts to bring in stronger sanctions against Russia. Richard Bronze is the head of geopolitics at the data company Energy Aspects.
2: The Prime Minister is right to say that new sanctions have gone into force, but those have been substantially watered down, at least initially, by these licences that were only announced last night. So the government had previously said it was going to ban all of the types of refined products that were made from Russian crude in third countries. Now we have this carve out for jet and diesel.
0: A 5p cut to fuel duty has been extended until the end of the year after Sir Keir Starmer told MPs that a rise planned for September would no longer go ahead. The Prime Minister said the government had taken the decision because the Iran war had increased the price of fuel. Sport, and Aston Villa have won their first major trophy in 30 years after beating Freiburg 3-0 in the final of the Europa League in Istanbul.
3: And there it is! It is a night for heroes and villains! Because Aston Villa, 44 years on, are tasting more European glory on an incredible night in Istanbul.
0: Unai Emery has now won the tournament 5 times as a manager. Southampton acknowledged that trust will need to be rebuilt with fans of the club after they were thrown out of the Championship playoff final. Their appeal of the decision has been dismissed. The club will also have a 4-point deduction next season after admitting to spying on the training sessions of rival

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1: Tank flat, boss walk, jam, nitty gritty. 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

0: Defence Secretary John Healey's accused Russian pilots of unacceptable behaviour after they intercepted the RAF over the Black Sea. It happened in international airspace last month. The Ministry of Defence says one Russian jet flew as close as 6 metres to an RAF Rivet joint aircraft, disabling its autopilot. He told the Commons the UK has made formal objections against the actions.
1: I've revealed details of the dangerous interference with the RAF Rivet joint surveillance aircraft by two Russian jets over the Black Sea. And we have démarched the Russians over this totally unacceptable act.
0: Downing Street says the Prime Minister's reaffirmed the UK's steadfast support for Ukraine in a call with the country's President Volodymyr Zelensky. They also reportedly discussed sanctions on Russian oil after the government announced a delay to the ban on diesel and jet fuel refined in third-party countries. It's because of fears over shortages due to the continuing blocking of the Strait of Hormuz by the Iran war. Ukrainian MP Lesia Vasilenko explains her standpoint.
2: Every single barrel of Russian oil that is being sold comes back into Russia in the form of dollars, rubles, other currencies that is then being used by Russia to build missiles, build drones that hit Ukrainian towns and cities every day and every night.
0: Sir Keir Starmer's confirmed a planned increase in fuel duties being scrapped, at least until the end of the year. The tax was initially meant to be going up in September. The change is due to the impact the Iran war is having on prices at the pumps. Sport, and Prince William has hailed an amazing night for Aston Villa, who've been crowned Europa League champions. He was in the crowd in Istanbul as Villa got past Freiburg 3-0 to lift their first trophy in 30 years. Youri Tielemans, Emi Buenda and Morgan Rogers scored the goals on a night Villa fans will never forget. The UK Armed Forces women's football team have been well beaten, 1-5 in their annual President's Cup fixture against the Dutch military. Kath Brazier has more.
3: The writing was on the wall from the first minute of play as the Dutch Armed Forces scored a whirlwind opening goal through Melanie van Valsteen. The visitors then added another two from Daphne Jansen and Maura Missalia to give them a dominant 3-0 lead at half-time. Georgia Carr took a note out of the Dutch playbook and scored for UCAF from long range after just 30 seconds of the second half. But a very strong and very organised Dutch side took the game away from their hosts by slotting home two more goals to make it 5-1 at full-time. Kath Brazier, BFBS Forces News, Bracknell.
0: Southampton's appeal against their expulsion from the Championship has been dismissed. It's after they admitted to filming training sessions of rival teams without permission. That's the latest. I'm Verity Fear.
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0: The Defence Secretary's praised the professionalism and bravery of the crew of an RAF jet which was intercepted by Russian planes last month. The British aircraft was carrying out a routine flight over the Black Sea. The two other jets came close enough to trigger its emergency systems, including disabling its autopilot. Sky's defence editor Deborah Haynes says it could have been catastrophic.
1: I understand that a rivet joint typically flies at about 500 miles per hour. There's up to 30 crew on board, so just one mistake by those Russian jets could have been absolutely deadly.
0: John Healey's made formal objections against the actions. Downing Street says the Prime Minister's reaffirmed the UK's steadfast support for Ukraine in a call with the country's President Volodymyr Zelensky. They also reportedly discussed sanctions on Russian oil after the government announced a delay to the ban on diesel and jet fuel refined in third-party countries. There's been concern recently of shortages caused by the Iran war. Trade Minister Chris Bryant admitted they've not gone about it in the best way.
2: We've handled this clumsily, and that's entirely my fault, and I apologise to all honourable members. I think we've ended up giving the wrong impression of what we're trying to do. We're trying to strengthen their regime, not weaken it. We're not waiving any sanctions.
0: A 5p cut to fuel duty has been extended until the end of the year after Sir Keir Starmer told MPs that a rise planned for September would no longer go ahead. The Prime Minister said the government had taken the decision because the Iran war had increased the price of fuel. The UK is providing up to £20 million in aid to stop the spread of Ebola in Central Africa. More than 130 people are thought to have died with the illness in the Democratic Republic of Congo and Uganda. Southampton acknowledged that trust will need to be rebuilt with fans of the club after they were thrown out of the Championship playoff final. Their appeal of the decision has been dismissed. The club will also have a 4-point deduction next season after admitting to spying on the training sessions of rival teams. Former Southampton striker Charlie Austin says it'll be painful for the painful news for the players.
3: Every player would have an individual bonus in their contract as well as a team bonus, but you are being punished for the promised land. Not all of them players have played in the Premier League. That's the issue.
0: Middlesbrough will play Hull in Saturday's final. And Aston Villa have ended their 44-year wait for a European trophy after winning the Europa League. Unai Emery's side beat Freiburg 3-0 in the final in Istanbul. The Villa boss is proud to deliver success to the club again.
4: Was something they are missing it, the support, not for Champions League or for something, is for a trophy. And achieving this one is something make us so happy.
0: That's the latest. I'm Verity Gear. Bring it back,
5: you're rewinding. The best of the 80s and 90s. This is BFBS Rewind.